Cage the Elephant on Q101. It's Lou in for Lindsay on a day where the world absolutely changed 25 years ago. I mean, if you lived through it, you can remember where you were the moment you realized what was happening in New York and at the Pentagon and in Shanksville. Just an absolute tragic day for not just America, but for the whole world. It just happened over here, but it changed for everyone. Can't believe it's been 25 years.

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Smashing Pumpkins coming back home to the United Center in October with two sets for the anniversary of Melancholy and the Infinite Sadness. 30 years since Melancholy came out. 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I have no idea, but I would definitely want to see it go down. 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

Never mind pumpkin spice season. Haunted house season is upon us. And Brian and Kinsey, they have your hookup next week to get in for the opening weekend of Hell's Gate Haunted House. This is the number one haunted house in Illinois. This thing is absolutely amazing. Brian and Kinsey have your hookup all next week to score those opening weekend passes. Let's open it on the 26th. It is almost here. Buckle up for some spooky season. It's Tame Impala on Q101.

New video out from Evanescence for Tell Me When You've Had Enough, which they shot while they were on the road this summer. Most of it is all from their live shows. We did have that stop in Tinley Park back in July. If you were there, you know, go check it out. Maybe you're going to spot yourself. It goes by pretty quick, but you don't know. You might see yourself in there in that Evanescence video. It's up on the Q101 Facebook page for you. Check it out, Matt Mason. Now it's downstairs. I don't want

0: 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Drone desperados catching my delivery in midair and riding off into the sunset?
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We got a new album from Almost Monday on Wednesday. Thank God it's Almost Monday. It's out now. You can grab that. I don't think it would have worked so well if, like, Friday nights back in the 90s, it was TGIAM as opposed to TGIF. Even if you had Full House on TGIAM, I don't think Thank God It's Almost Monday is doing the same thing as Thank God It's Friday. It doesn't have the same ring to it, right? Tonics on Q101. If you can.

Buffalo Traffic Jam out of Bozeman, Montana. They get the name not just to be cool. It's actually a thing that happens. Buffalo Traffic Jams, they block up the roads out there, and there's nothing you can do. You just have to wait for them to be ready to move. Yeah, honk all you want. They're not going anywhere until they're ready. Those things are massive. It's Fool's Gold on Q101. What do you say?

Great Divide. That is Noah Kahn. It's Lou on Q101. And just because we're talking pumpkin spice and haunted houses doesn't mean golf is done. We still got the Open as going down on October 1st. You can go play some golf with Q101 out at Cog Hill. I mean, that's one of the most legendary public courses in golf. If you want to get out there, you don't have to be great either. Maybe you're a first time or you're a novice. It doesn't matter. Whatever skill level you're at, get to Q101.com. 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Get signed up for the Open October 1st at Cog Hill. What?

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Drinks are on DeAndre Swift. It's Lou on Q101. Just ahead of the Bears kicking off their season Sunday, a nooner on the road against the Panthers. They've extended running back DeAndre Swift to a 3-year, $33 million deal, 27.5 guaranteed. So, yeah, you run into DeAndre at a bar, he's definitely buying the next round. In colors on Q101.

Sublime Until the Sun Explodes. 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The next lounge is set and ready to go. I'll tell you all about it and how you can get in for this awesome, intimate performance. 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

Turnstile just in Milwaukee on Wednesday night. Nothing for Chicago on this leg of their tour because they were just here for Lollapalooza not that long ago. But you can catch them October 3rd. Turnstile going to be the musical guest on Saturday Night Live. 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It's late on Q101.

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Next week, Brian and Kenzie set you up starting on Monday morning with more chances to get into the Haley Williams Show in Tinley Park on the 24th. And it's haunted house season. They have your hookup for Hell's Gate Haunted House with opening weekend passes. That's happening on the 26th. Brian and Kenzie will even be there. We'll score all that starting Monday morning in Q101 with Brian and Kenzie.

Sincere Engineer just wrapped up a couple of shows north of the border in Canada, and they're going to be back home on the 18th for their last show before they head over to Europe and the UK to tour. They're playing Riot Fest, part of the Sunday lineup at Riot Fest, riotfest.org. If you want to get in, check out Sincere Engineer. Twist my tongue, it's on Q101.

I'm not sure what's weirder, the fact that MTV is still doing the Video Music Awards or that Nirvana is going to get one of those Video Music Awards. Flew on Q101. Yeah, the VMAs are going down. Even though they don't play any music on MTV anymore, they're still hosting the Video Music Awards. And Nirvana this year, they're going to get the Video Vanguard Award. I mean, not a minute too late for Nirvana to score a VMA, I guess. If you want to check those out, September 27th, the VMAs are happening on MTV, and Nirvana will get an award. I can't believe those words are coming out of my mouth in 2026. It's Wet Leg on Q101.

0: This has been one unforgiving summer. We had a foggy 4th of July, mud pits at Lala, and cloud watching at the air show. Let's make the most of the summer we have left. Remember, pumpkin spice is coming soon.
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I mean, that's a pretty strong run right out of the gate there. We're going to be in Chicago in November. 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

0: stress anyone out, but we all have a major decision to make. What outfits should we be wearing to Riot Fest? Are you going to put the tape on for 21 Pilots? Or possibly something Trekkie for William Shatner? And just because Alanis Morissette is playing, it doesn't make that Celine Dion shirt you wore last year any more ironic. Don't you think?
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If you caught Foo Fighters at Soldier Field, hopefully you made it in for Queens of the Stone Age. Awesome set from Queens and new album on the way. Perfect. Yes, I know. I said it the right way. That's coming October 30th. So you're going to find this track, Easy Streets, on Q101.

Gage the Elephant will be a part of the upcoming NFL game in Germany. It's Lou on Q101. No, they're not playing like offensive line. They're doing the halftime show in the game between the Pats and the Lions. That's happening November 15th. Oh, you have to wake up early, but we should be able to catch some Cage the Elephant doing halftime. As long as they show it. I mean, the NFL didn't show anything on NBC about the Soundgarden halftime show, so hopefully there's something for Cage. Imagine Dragons now. It's Q101.

0: Just because this isn't Hollywood doesn't mean Chicago lacks celebrities. What about the Tamale Guy? Peter Francis Geraci. Sven Gulli. And the guy on State Street that tells you you're going to hell. Just to name a few.
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They will be on stage Friday at Riot Fest, 8:40. 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It starts next Friday, a week from tonight. This will all be going down in Douglas Park. I kind of like that. It's the Paradox on Q101.

0: the final frontier, to seek out new life, to explore strange new worlds, to boldly go where no one has gone before. 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
0: Tool. Alanis Morissette. 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

0: listen to Q101, you've probably heard our Bryans. In fact, we have two distinct Bryans. Bryan and Kenzie, 6 to 10 a.m. and Bryan Phillips, 3 to 7 p.m. All the music you love and twice the Bryans.
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Look at the Bears taking care of DeAndre Swift. They gave him 33 million reasons to be all smiles when he gets on the field this Sunday on the road against the Panthers to kick off the season. That'll happen on Tuesday. They got a nooner to open things up. They locked him up for 3 years, 33 million, 27 guaranteed. So no matter what happens, 27 million going to DeAndre Swift, which means if you run into him in a bar, make him buy the rounds. That's only fair. Joyce Manor, it's Q101.

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Next week, Brian and Kinsey back with more chances at tickets for the Haley Williams Show coming to Tinley Park on the 24th. And they're going to get you ready for Haunted House season. It's starting on the 26th. Hell's Gate Haunted House, one of the best in Illinois, opening up on the 26th. They have your passes in opening weekend. That starts Monday morning with Brian and Kinsey on Q101. Now it's Yellow Card. I'm

0: Yeah.
1: Amazon is starting to do deliveries by drone in certain areas. I already have a hard enough time with porch pirates snatching my loot before I can even get to the door. What's next? Drone desperados catching my delivery in midair and riding off into the sunset?
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0: the final frontier, to seek out new life, to explore strange new worlds, to boldly go where no one has gone before. 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Tool. Alanis Morissette. It's like waiting. Rise Against. And so many more.
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0: 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Seemingly spawned from the DNA of bands like Rocket from the Crypt and Joyce Manor, Teen Mortgage brings grungy crunch with beautiful harmonies to create songs that will rattle around in your head all day long. Your time to check them out will be on Friday, September 18th at 12:35 as they take the Root stage. 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
12: A Better Life with Dr. Sanjay Gupta.
13: You must know by now that healthy food and regular exercise can help keep your body young. But here's something that surprised me. New study out of the University College London found that engaging with arts and culture could slow biological aging by roughly the same amount. Researchers looked at more than 3,500 people and compared their chronological age, that's how many candles someone has on their cake, with their biological age, a measure of the body's condition down to the cellular level. People who regularly took part in the arts, visiting a museum, going to a concert or the theater, they tended to age more slowly. What's more, how often you do it, how many different kinds you try, that seems to matter. So go see that exhibit. Catch some live music. Get tickets to the show you're thinking about. It could benefit you in ways that you haven't even considered. I'm Dr. Sanjay Gupta, helping you live a better life.
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0: 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I'm born, so I'm Here's the Veil. 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Tool. Alanis Morissette. It's like rain. Rise Against. And so many more.
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11: 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You've probably heard of PCOS, polycystic ovary syndrome, but experts estimate up to 70% of women don't know that they have it, and part of the problem could be the name itself. A major international effort, led by Dr. Helena Teed of Monash University in Australia, and backed then by dozens of prominent medical groups, has gotten the name changed to polyendocrine metabolic ovarian syndrome. PMOS. It's a mouthful, I know, but here's why it matters. 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I'm Dr. Sanjay Gupta, helping you live a better life.
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0: 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We had a foggy 4th of July, mud pits at Lala, and cloud watching at the air show. Let's make the most of the summer we have left. Remember, pumpkin spice is coming soon.
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2: Kind of teased us yesterday because a report was coming up on WGN. There's a conflict in Calumet City over credit cards. Start to feel a little Tiffany Henyard-like. WGN investigates first reported last April some city council members claim Mayor Thaddeus Jones misused his municipal credit card. They recently voted to hire an outside attorney to potentially sue him to recover any money he's proven to have misspent. After months of chasing down the mayor, Ben Bradley, our guy Ben Bradley, finally got his interview with Thaddeus Jones, aired last night on WGN. So we have the report right here for you now to get into it because we care about the communities, especially Cal City. And here we go.
3: I'm Thaddeus Jones. So tell Ben Bradley to get my name right, spell my name right. If he wants to do an interview, stop disrespecting me and apologize to me. That's what Ben Bradley should do.
2: Was he spelling his name wrong?
4: Not that I'm aware of. I did a pretty deep dive into whether or not at any point WGN had misspelled Thaddeus Jones. I'm unaware of anything happening, but at the very least, they were sure to spell his name right in this story.
2: Kenzie, can you spell Thaddeus real quick?
5: Nope, but I got an investigative report.
2: I gotta admit, there's two D's in it, so I wouldn't have put two D's in it.
5: I would have.
2: I don't know. So anyway, he wants to get his name right before he can do an interview with him. Thaddeus Jones, here is the report.
6: We took the mayor's advice and spent the last several weeks reviewing more than 1,000 pages of documents that he was forced to turn over to the Calumet City Council after our reporting questioned his spending. After our story aired, the city council took action, claiming Jones violated the suburb's credit card policy. They voted to require him to submit receipts and other documents showing who attended the meals and trips and how the spending benefited taxpayers.
2: It's very Tiffany Henyard-like in the situation down there in Cal City. Also, again with the paperwork, 1,000 documents he had to turn over. Yesterday we talked about these 9/11 documents, 170,000 of them, talking about the air being bad in New York that were just released. Tragic situation that they kept those private. One page would have sufficed with that, but the air's bad, don't go outside. But there's 1,000 documents he had to turn over here just for Cal City on his credit card spending?
4: So between the Cal City documents and those 9/11 documents we talked about, that's 171,000 pieces of paper. I would have assumed that's all the paper in the world.
2: There can't be any more.
4: But we've got paper in front of us, so there must be more.
2: You know, years ago, when Q101 became a digital studio, I was here in the Merchandise Mart when they built it, and they said, we're going to be paperless because the future is paperless.
4: Ugh.
2: And now we got 171,000 documents from 9/11 and from Cal City on the credit card spending.
5: Good Lord.
2: That's just two things with that many documents. God, paperless was a lie.
4: It was. And also paper rocks.
2: Well, I like paper.
4: I know you do. You print out thousands of pieces of paper a day.
2: It's true.
5: That's not good.
2: Yeah. Well,
5: slow down a little bit.
2: Well, if I slow down, it's either I do it or I don't. Like, kill one tree or kill 10 trees.
4: There's no moderation with you.
5: You didn't say zero or Ted's. I guess I would pick one.
2: Well, you said slow down a little, so I'm still using some paper. It's going to be at least one tree or two trees dead.
5: Mm-hmm.
4: This is why you can't be in politics, because if you had a city credit card, there's no moderation. You'd be like, well, why would I buy one meal when I could buy 100?
2: And I'll tell you what, if I was misusing the credit card, I would have no paperwork.
4: No.
2: I don't want anything proving my guilt.
4: Which, in a sense, is saying that you're guilty.
2: That's when I would go paperless. When I would be a bad politician.
4: A white-collar criminal?
2: Yeah.
4: That's when I decide to adopt the paperless lifestyle.
2: That'll get me to save the earth if I become a corrupt criminal politician.
4: Doing your part.
2: Mm. Here's the report. It continues here on WGN.
6: After initially delaying, the mayor finally released some records and claimed in an email to the council that an independent auditor performed a credit card review and found, quote, no item of fraud, waste, and abuse.
7: This proves to the city council that this was legitimate. You got to look at the money that I brought to Calumet City, and that's no way justifying all of the questions. I love the questions, but let me answer the questions without accusing me.
2: Okay. The thing is,
5: none of that went together well.
2: Can you repeat any of that, Kenzie, what he said?
5: I don't know if he's saying he's allowed to grossly misspend funds because he brought a lot of money to the city.
2: You know what it sounded?
5: Which that doesn't make that, you can't do that. I can't steal from the company because I brought clients in.
2: Yeah. It sounded like he was sitting there waiting for the results. kind of like a pregnancy test. Mm-hmm. He's like, please, please let it be negative. Please let it. He's like, yeah, I told you I'm innocent. He's just waiting. But if it went the other way, like he didn't know it sounded like in that answer.
4: There's something that, and maybe this is unfair to him, but there is something that to me implies guilt when you're being interviewed by an investigative journalist and you're like, I love the questions.
2: Yeah.
5: But stop accusing me.
4: I don't love that.
2: Yeah. We'll keep going here with a report from WGN on the Cal City mayor, Thaddeus Jones.
6: WGN Investigates reviewed the spending records the mayor submitted to the council and found he failed to disclose the names and business purpose for a majority of the charges for meals and travel, as is required under the suburb's credit card use policy. There were expenses big and small. Among those that caught our eye, $1,600 at Wrigley Field, described only as an office event outing.
2: That's what they are. At Wrigley Field, they're office event outings. That's legitimate.
4: Is that legitimate city business?
2: I don't know. $1,600. I'd probably buy, it depends on the game, but like four seats, hot dogs, beers for everybody.
4: You probably did the 999 challenge.
2: Yeah.
5: Think of all the money you brought to the city. Does it matter?
2: That's right. He helped out Chicago. Yeah. What else is on this list?
6: This event outing. Charges to the mayor's city credit card over 2 years totaled $35,000 at restaurants.
2: Wait, 35 grand at restaurants?
4: And as we talked about in May, the first time we talked about this story, a lot of those charges were to specifically Chicago Cut and Hooters.
2: Yeah.
5: Really?
2: That's right. Was one in Indiana, too?
4: Yes.
2: Because he would go over the border. There was like we talked about the place, and people said it was a really good steakhouse.
4: But it sounded, I think it was an Italian restaurant, but it sounded fake.
2: Oh, maybe it was Italian.
4: I got to see if I can find the name of that real quick. I don't have that on me right now, but I can try to find it.
5: I think it was both. I think it was an Italian steakhouse. They had like steaks, but like good pastas and all that.
2: It's not that place that was raided by the feds, was it?
4: No, it was not.
2: Because there was that one
4: was around the same time, but no, it was not.
5: Thank God, because that place was good.
2: Yeah, God, I know.
5: Like, don't, how about you take down a bad restaurant, you know?
2: So, do you think people, when they saw the receipts, were upset they didn't go to the Italian place in Indiana, and then they said, I'll just take him to Hooters? You know, like, this guy gets to, this guy's going to Hooters, the other guy gets the fancy white cloth, white tablecloth dinner.
5: Maybe the other guy asked for Hooters.
2: And I'm not ripping on Hooters. I like going to Hooters.
4: Support the cause.
2: Right.
4: Cafe Borgia was the other place that he spent a lot of money at.
2: Yeah. Mm. If you know that in the 219, that's where he went, over the border. Let's continue
5: the
2: with
5: taste.
2: Yeah. Hooters, Cafe Borgia.
5: Can't hate on a guy for that, am I right?
4: That's not a crime, is it?
5: Hey.
2: Wait, what was the other one besides Hooters and Cafe Borgia?
4: Chicago Cut, the most expensive steakhouse.
2: Oh, my. Yeah, I've never been there because it's too expensive.
5: You never been to Chicago Cut?
2: No.
5: It's very good.
2: I'm like a Gibson's guy more.
5: I see my guy there. I'm five. Tell you that.
2: Yeah, Kenzie gets invited by Thaddeus Jones every other week.
5: Me and Daddy.
2: Kenzie says, Tom, we're going to get some apps, right? Yeah. Can I get some apps?
5: He's not a monster.
2: Can you get a wedge? Some apps? Calamari? Yeah. Garlic bread would be nice.
5: Go all the way to the city.
2: All right, here's more of the story.
6: And $46,000 for travel for himself and others.
4: What?
6: Destinations included Las Vegas, Colorado Springs, and Miami. We know from a monthly statement that he paid for two family members to fly to Florida with him.
2: Well, you can't go alone.
4: Come on now.
2: You know.
5: Well, they were helping. They carried the briefcase.
2: Kenzie wasn't free that weekend either.
5: You know, I'm friends with the wrong people. I said this when Tiffany Henyard was in power. I feel the same for Thaddy Daddy. I'm just getting sick of it.
2: Yeah. Thaddy Daddy, as he's called going forward.
8: And what was the Miami trip?
7: The Miami trip was for a conference. I don't know which
8: Colorado
7: conference.
8: Colorado Springs?
7: I think it was an insurance conference. That's on the state/city side.
8: That was Miami or Colorado Springs?
7: That was both of them.
6: We did have one final question for the mayor.
5: The same conference in Miami and Colorado Springs?
2: Oh, God.
4: All those insurance conferences. I lose track of them after a while.
2: Here's the thing. You don't need a conference anymore. Didn't COVID prove that? Half people work from home now with a Zoom. It's pretty easy.
5: You would probably have that conference via Zoom. I don't think you need to go to the same conference in Miami and Colorado Springs.
2: Yeah, do you need to go to what the hell would you have to go to a conference in Miami about insurance for?
5: I'm sure he had a good time, am I right? I'm top.
2: Boo. No, I liked it. I liked it. Even though it'd be insured, ENSURED, it would be the insured. It's okay.
5: Well, Ben Bradley can't spell anything right, so who knows?
2: Ah, damn right. Thaddeus with 1D. All right, let's see the closer here.
8: Miami or Colorado Springs?
7: That was both of them.
6: We did have one final question for the mayor. about that demand he made of me in May.
3: If he wants to do an interview, stop disrespecting me and apologize to me. That's what me and Bradley should do.
8: Do you still think I need to apologize to you?
7: No, no. You're a great reporter. I watch WGN all the time. I do not want an apology from you.
6: After that interview, the mayor responded to our follow-up questions by saying, by law, he can't reimburse the city for legitimate expenses. But he added he is willing to raise money to pay the city if and when the council approves he used taxpayer dollars for personal use.
2: Oh, God. Back to that.
5: Raise it? Like I'm a fundraiser for your fund?
4: He's going to do a bikini car wash to raise funds for Calumet City.
2: They're good, those bikini car washes. Kenzie still
4: has a lot of money.
2: Kenzie won't do it. She has one veto left, but we do ours. To raise.
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0: Time for a fact that makes your brain go with Brian and Kenzie on Q101, and it evolves your morning routine. Maybe you're doing this right now. You're all brushing your teeth wrong. You're doing it wrong. And there's the number one mistake that everybody's making when brushing their teeth, because no one likes trips to the dentist. These didn't go for years, I think. Was
1: easy,
0: that right?
1: Easy, easy. That sounds bad. I didn't go for years because I was confused by your company.
2: I thought you were saying easy, like easily it had been years.
1: No. I was just confused by the insurance that I was on at the time, but I figured it was easier to not go to the dentist than go to the dentist.
0: Right, okay. So you didn't go for years.
1: Yeah,
0: it's a factual statement.
1: I don't know. Of all the things we say on this show, that's like the thing I'm least comfortable with publicizing. I go to the dentist now. I have a great dentist. I have a great time every time I'm there. I have no issues with my mouth. It's all good.
0: Your teeth look fantastic.
1: They look okay.
2: Mean, with all due respect, that you should have lied. You know, if you don't want to talk about it, you can't be mad when we bring it up, but you told us.
1: Well, that's the problem. Is that much like Abe Lincoln, who I share a birthday with, I am always honest.
0: Well, this show is too authentic, that's for sure. Other shows are not. And by the way, I never asked you if you're getting
2: Everyone
0: your teeth
2: else
0: brushed.
2: Sucks.
0: I don't remember exactly. Saying, hey, how often do you get your teeth brushed? Tell me, or I'm not leaving until you tell me.
2: I feel like you feel free to lie.
1: I feel like you haven't gone to the dentist a lot lately. Is that true? yes.
0: All right, so Kenzie, what do you think the number one mistake is with all of us possibly brushing our teeth that's causing more trips to the dentist, and no one wants that?
2: I'm going to say not getting on the gums, because you need to use an electric, and that electric needs to rumble your gums.
0: Not getting on the gums? Is that how you said that?
2: Getting on the gums.
0: Getting
2: on the gums. Get on there. Sometimes people's gums look like they're running away from their teeth. The amount of separation I'm starting to see is crazy.
0: On who? Everybody? Or
2: people.
0: Oh, you're examining. It is funny. That's the first thing you look at people a lot of times, is their smile, you know?
2: Yeah. These gums are, people are not paying attention to their gums anymore.
0: Yeah. I got to brush the gums. And I like how you said that you have to use an electric.
2: You have to. And I didn't for a very long time. I'm only a few years into electric. So,
0: wow.
2: But you have to do it.
0: I've been using electric since electricity was invented. I remember the first, they said.
2: You were the first.
0: Electricity? How about this toothbrush?
1: Yes, they said, light bulb? How about the toothbrush?
0: Yep. TV? Nope. How about the toothbrush? So it is life changing when you first go to electric toothbrush. Do you use a water pick by chance at all?
2: We had one, but right now my son has it in his room because he can't get behind his braces, so he has the water pick.
0: Ah.
2: But I just use like a normal, I use floss every day.
0: Yeah, I remember we got a water pick, like a Walmart, very cheap one, and then we just started having wars with it, me and my brothers. We never used it for our mouths. We just sprayed each other and blasted each other with it. It never was used in the mouth, water pick.
2: All right. Well, my husband drives me nuts because he says he has sensitive teeth. He says he has sensitive everything. I'm like, how have you made it this far in life? But he says he has sensitive teeth, so when he would use it, he had to wait for the water to get warm and then fill it up. And it really irritated me on a level that I wouldn't have anticipated, but he's just wasting water. And I'm like, just like effing deal with it. So I'm so happy he doesn't use it anymore because it I don't know if it was just a marital thing, but that enraged me in such a way.
0: If he said that on a first date, you're not going on a second date.
2: Well, all these things came out later because you don't talk about them again, like when you're on dates. But he's like, I have sensitive teeth. And then I was buying detergent once. He's like, I can't use that detergent. I'm like, why? And he goes, I have sensitive skin. I go, why? What do you have sensitive skin? Have you broken out before using razor? He's like, no. And I'm like, so you're just assuming your skin is sensitive and we have to buy, like, It just everything on him. Like, this is so my cuticle. Like, every effing thing. I'm like, how are you alive? You're too sensitive.
0: Of all the things I've heard in my life, I've never heard someone say they went to warm up the water for the water pit.
2: I'm like, man up. Like, have your balls dropped yet? It just irritates the F out of me.
0: Oh, man.
2: Like, men used to get drafted into war, and we have to wait 5 minutes for your water to be the right temperature because if it gets too hot, his teeth are too sensitive. I mean, it just drives me insane.
0: Oh, God, I don't know if I can recover from this. Oh, my goodness. Catching strays this morning. Your husband is not even awake yet.
1: Thank God he doesn't listen.
0: Because he doesn't like what Kenzie does for a living.
1: He doesn't know she's on a radio show.
2: He doesn't know.
0: All right. I don't even know if I need to ask you, Case, but I'm going to ask you anyway. What do you think the number one mistake people are making with brushing their teeth that's causing more dental visits?
1: People are brushing too hard.
0: Mm.
1: They're jabbing the toothbrush bristles into their teeth.
0: Yeah.
1: And a lot of people have sensitive teeth, and so you gotta be careful.
0: You gotta warm up the water before you brush your teeth so you don't wear everything down. All right, we'll come back and give you the answer in 3 minutes. It might save you some dental visits. This factor makes your brain go. With Brian and Kenzie on Q101.

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1: The fact that makes your brain go boom was involving how you're brushing your teeth wrong, and it's going to lead to more dental visits. So we want to make sure we get it all right. There's a top six here. So let's go all through them. First off, number six, if you forget to clean your tongue. Kenzie, do you clean your tongue?
2: I do, but I do it without the engine rumbling on my electric.
1: Because it'll
2: twist. You think, you know when like, something gets like sucked up into a vacuum? I feel like my tongue has, whoa.
1: It's like a lawnmower that hits a dog toy in the yard.
2: Kind of, yeah. We're
1: rough. Yeah, tough one. Flossing right after you brush. And I don't do that. I use those dental toothpicks. Those green ones, like they have a green little tip on.
2: That's flossing. We use the floss side.
1: Yeah, they have a little...
2: Or you just poke at your mouth with a toothpick.
1: They go, bing, bing, bing, bing, bing.
3: All right, I'm flossed.
1: You floss, Case?
3: No, never.
1: Oh, you got to do that.
3: I don't even like touching floss.
2: Well, when you get those dental toothpicks in the back, like the little plastic handle.
3: I got to be honest, I don't even know what those are.
2: Can you just Google dental, like a floss toothpick?
3: It just sounds like a rich guy thing that I haven't been indoctrinated
2: They're
3: in
2: not
3: yet.
2: Rich. They are not
1: rich. I will say, though, they look rich. Like, it looks like you're rich if you have those, because you're not using a piece of floss. You're actually using this little device that goes in between your teeth. They're not expensive, though.
3: Are these, like, the metal picks that the dentist jabs you with?
1: No.
3: What did you tell me to Google?
2: Just Google dental toothpick.
3: Dental toothpick.
2: Just Google that.
3: Let me refine my search.
2: You're plastic? Most usually green for some reason, but you're using a plastic handle and there's a little floss in the middle of it, so it's just like a handle.
3: Okay, I don't use those, but I am aware of them. How much do those run you?
2: Okay, nice. I'm looking at something that says $396 or $75.
3: All right.
1: Yeah, you'd think they'd be. That's one thing that inflation hasn't hit. Those things are really cheap still.
3: Well, I was just about to say, I'm sure last year they were $296, but now they're $396. They're going to go up in price. I'll be priced out of them here pretty soon.
1: I'm sure private equity will get involved, and they'll be like $400 next year.
3: Private equity can't wait to get into the teeth game.
1: Okay, so more things you're doing wrong possibly is missing parts of your teeth. You need the front, sides, back, and the chewing area. Mm. Isn't the whole mouth the chewing area?
2: I'm happy you utilize your mouth to the fullest.
1: I love tasting what I'm eating. I swish it around.
3: You get up in there?
1: Oh, come on now.
2: That's what they want you to do with the toothpaste, but you're doing it with the fruit, with your milkshake.
1: Yeah, I'm taking a milkshake with a bite of steak there. We're wishing it around.
3: That's what gets me. I had to get a cavity filled last year, which I thought was really embarrassing, but they said that my top back teeth, like the last ones in the row,
1: They're
3: like, you just keep on missing those. I'm like, well, they're so far back there.
1: And your flashlight.
3: I gotta stick a wrist in my mouth at that point. I gotta get my whole fist in there.
1: Kenzie, you want to come over and help Keith get the back of his teeth?
2: I already
1: brushing?
2: Pin my 2-year-old to the floor with my knees on both of his arms to brush his teeth every night. I can't handle it. Can't every night he sees that toothbrush, he goes, ah! I'm like, get down.
1: I collapse. We're in the top three here of what you're doing wrong, and we'll get to number one, which is causing more dental visits. Number three is rinsing after brushing. You got to really rinse good after you brush. The toothpaste keeps working after you're done, so if you leave it in there, it might wear down on your teeth. You have, like, fangs like vampires, so don't do that. Mm. Mm. Number two, forgetting to brush your teeth before bed. And here's why. At night, we make less saliva, which helps neutralize acid, so the nighttime brush is extra important.
2: Yes.
1: I forget that a lot at night.
3: Really?
1: Yeah.
2: God.
1: Why? What's that gross?
2: That's disgusting. You're hopping into bed full milkshake, garlic.
1: That's the second time you said milkshake. I'm not eating a milkshake every night.
2: You almost do.
1: I have ice cream, but not always a milkshake.
2: Oh, how dare I?
3: Checkmate.
1: Yeah, you calm down over there. How
2: That's
1: dare
2: disgusting.
1: You?
2: Disgusting.
1: Well, sometimes it's nice to wake up after, like, let's say you sleep an hour and you kind of roll over and you go...
2: And you could taste your food.
1: Yeah, that was a good dinner.
3: A little leftover?
1: Yeah, there's some whipped cream over there in the corner.
2: If I were Megan, you'd be in a different bedroom. That's disgusting.
3: Not really helping the milkshake allegations in your first day with whipped cream.
2: Yeah, clearly I was so far off.
1: Yeah, how dare you?
2: I'm a monster.
1: You are.
3: All right, what's number one?
1: Number one, and this will help you to not go to the dentist very often, which, or at least you should go every 6 months for cleaning, but no extra visits, is... not brushing for a full 2 minutes.
2: Yeah.
1: You think you're brushing 2 minutes, everybody?
2: Yeah, I for sure am, because my toothbrush is a timer.
1: It does?
2: Yeah.
1: Wow, Richie Rich over here.
0: What's up, Mrs. Rockefeller?
2: It was $50 at Costco. Relax.
0: Wow.
1: I got my toothbrush at Costco. It doesn't have a timer on it, though.
2: Are you sure? Because mine doesn't have a countdown. It just turns off after 2 minutes. Maybe you're just never experiencing that.
1: Oh, no. Whoa.
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1: U.S. Olympians do it. 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
2: It's Brian and Kenzie on Q101. In 3 years and 4 months, we could all be dead. And this isn't a fact question, Kenzie, but why do you think when I say that, why do you think what's gonna hit us up by 2030 where it's all going to end for all of us?
3: I think, like, all the food recalls lately.
2: Mm.
3: I think that it's just getting to us. We're all eating everything we're not supposed to. We eat several times a day. Necessity for, you know, living. We can't cut it out. We're going to have to keep eating.
2: We have to eat.
3: Not everyone can start a farm all of a sudden, you know, right. So probably that.
2: And we're even concerned about the soil that you're making that stuff into. It's probably got plastic in it as well, or chemicals. Mm-hmm. That's not right, but that's a great guess. What it is a new report that came from a top Anthropic researcher. He quit his job over AI safety fears, said labs are, quote, gambling with our lives, and believe AI can kill us all by 2030. Hey, good morning, everybody.
4: A little cream for your coffee. Yeah,
3: is anyone else mad at him for quitting? It's like, we could really use you at the ground zero there. You have that information. You had the job to affect it, and you're like, yeah, I'm out of here.
2: Yeah, his name was Jacob Coxon. So if you want to send some mean DMs to him for quitting, Kenzie, that's how you find him.
3: I'm not trying to be mean, but like, hey, maybe make a difference.
2: Well, you're right. The person that found this out should stay in the company and say, hey, guys, maybe we're doing something wrong here.
3: Yeah.
2: He spent 3 years doing pre-training research at OpenAI and Anthropic, and he resigned publicly, saying he used the occasion to deliver one of the most pointed insider critiques of the AI industry's safety culture in recent memory. We've all been talking about it, that the fact that it is the Terminator. Terminator 3 was on yesterday on, I think it was AMC, I started watching it. And that's one that doesn't, you know, kind of hit that good. But you like Claire Danes, right, Kenzie, as an actress?
3: Yeah.
2: Yeah, she's in that one. And Nick Stahl. You get Arnold Schwarzenegger, but you get no one from the original two movies.
3: Oh, that's one of those situations.
2: It still made a ton of money, and it did great. But it did great, but it's not that great. But I was ironically watching that yesterday, and we've said all along, these movies, Matrix and Terminator, have predicted what's going to happen, and for some reason, no one cares. I know, money. We can fire people and make money.
4: Well, this guy was saying yesterday, he goes, everybody working in the AI industry is aware that this is a possibility, but nobody is willing to stop because they're all racing to have the next evolution in AI. And we don't know what that evolution is. And the thing that I always harp on is I'm not even sure that consumers want the next evolution. The corporations do. And so now we're just sort of spiraling towards doom. Everybody's aware of it, but nobody wants to stop it.
2: Because money.
4: Money, yes, money. Exactly.
2: Because no one.
3: Well, and the rich of the rich is like, they don't care because the richest people probably won't be affected if even everything goes to hell. They're like, we'll fly out of here on our private jet.
2: Well, yeah, so I was wondering if this Jacob guy who resigned said he resigned because his boss said, hey, Jacob, why don't you come over to the house this weekend? Help me build my bunker for the doomsday thing. Why you want to do that? Oh, you know, this stuff we're building is going to kill us all.
4: Well, did you see the New York Times interview with Peter Thiel, who's the guy behind Palantir, and he's the co-founder of PayPal? And it's a tough Wikipedia read.
2: Also, the Facebook, the guy that invested most in Facebook to get started.
4: So he was giving an on-camera interview with the New York Times last week, and they asked him directly, are you concerned with preserving the human race?
3: Hi.
4: I would answer yes. I don't want to speak for you two. I would imagine you two would answer yes. He more or less gave the Jordan shrug. And, and the New York Times goes, I'm going to ask you again. I'll give you a second take. Are you concerned at all with preserving the human race? And he could not give a definitive yes, I care that humans are on this planet. So it's why this show, for years now, has maybe been a little annoyed, a little peeved when you go, well, Copilot makes my grocery list for me, and Claude helped me plan my vacation. You could have done these things without it. And now, again, to reiterate, we're spiraling towards doom.
2: Yeah.
3: Yeah, yep. Trust me, when that AI robot has a gun to your head, you're not going to be like, could you help me plan my trip really fast?
4: But can you put that 80s filter on me before you kill me?
3: Yeah. That 80s filter? I honestly thought as a society, and listen, at first, I get it. I feel like we didn't know a lot, and these like new filters, they were whatever. They were fun, or they were coming out and trending. I thought we all had enough information that we were done with, look how I would look in the 80s. First off, you wouldn't even look like that. It's a fake edited version of yourself. And it is the most dissociative, insane thing in the world to accept a compliment on how you look of a fake photo of you. I am so tired. You look amazing. Thank you. No. That's not, you didn't ever look like that. You don't get to say thank you. It's fake. And it's weird. And we have got to stop hopping on the AI trends again. I will forgive you if it was out of the past. I think that there's more information now. Why is this 80s thing? It's the most angry I've ever been about an AI trend happening because I thought we had so much information now. And people are still like, leg warmers, go buy some. You want to look like that, make your hair big and buy some epic leg warmers. Why do you care?
2: If you want to see what I looked like in the 80s, I can post some pictures that are not AI. I have some ready in the holster.
3: That's the irony of it, is most of these people were around in the 80s who were producing.
2: I got my great mullet, my brown bomber jacket, parachute pants.
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2: 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I've got the 80s pictures for you.
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1: It's Brian and Kenzie on Q101. So 2 weeks ago in Music Entertainment News, we discussed Stella Lefty, the newest pop sensation, but heiress more importantly, in my eyes anyway, to the Groupon fortune.
2: Heiress.
1: Yeah. I've been DMing her dad. He's a billionaire, and he's from, is it Glencoe? The North Burbs here in Chicago. I think it might be Glencoe.
3: It is, yes. Oh,
1: I have no problem with people that have their dads become billionaires and then take
2: Nepo
1: care of
2: babies,
1: you.
2: Nepo babies, you're saying?
1: Yeah. I don't even like that term anymore. It makes me feel like you're just ripping on someone. It's not their fault they were born with rich
2: but
1: parents.
2: But you're the, everyone else is, like, Nepo doesn't have to be bad.
1: But I believe
2: it's a reality.
1: But I believe the term has become negative when Nepo baby, you know. That.
2: I want people to call me that on the streets.
1: I know.
2: I would love that to be my slur. I would take it all day, baby.
1: If that's the one thing people ripped on me, that my dad was rich and did something pretty big to get rich, like, okay, fine, come
2: sucks
1: at me.
2: Suck, am I right?
1: Yeah.
2: Hello. I would love to be called that.
3: And I think even for me, who sometimes is maybe a little bit more critical of people in the public spotlight than you two are, I love Violet Grohl. I think there's a lot of great actors and actresses right now, Margaret Qualley being one of them, who are Nepo babies. Fine with me. I understand that it opens the door for you, but hey, if you're talented, I just want to see good stuff. I don't care who makes it.
2: That's just the truth. I mean, like, Kate Hudson is technically a Nepo baby. A lot of actors and actresses that we love right now in our big stars had parents and stuff in the industry. That's just how it is.
1: It's nice to have a good start, but you do have to prove yourself to stay inside the room, if
2: right,
1: you will.
2: Right, you can get in the room and then F it up for sure.
1: Which we've also, we don't talk about those, a lot of F-ups out there that didn't make it, that had a good start.
2: Yeah. Mm-hmm.
1: So,
2: but again, I think the only people who have a real issue with Nepo Baby are Nepo Babies, and that's because it's their biggest problem. It's the worst thing they've been called, and it's their biggest issue on the table.
1: So Stella Lefty, local girl, beautiful, and rising star. She's a show at the Aragon Ballroom. Growing online movement has continued to call out Lefty, though, for other instances of possible plagiarism. Like, we played her hit Boston, her song Boston. It sounds eerily similar to Noah Kahan's Stick Season.
3: Yeah, so this is why we started talking about this 2 weeks ago. She has a song called Boston. It is the second biggest song in America right now. I never thought I would say this, but thank God for Ella Langley and her Texas song for statistically becoming one of the biggest songs of all time. It's keeping Stella Lefty.
2: Yeah,
3: she's from Texas. Yeah, that song.
2: I can tell by the way.
3: That's the one. Statistically one of the biggest songs of all time. It's keeping Stella Lefty out of having the number one song on the Billboard Hot 100. We talked about this 2 weeks ago, though, because she announced a show at the Aragon as a part of her U.S. tour in what's going to be the early part of 2027. And something about it just made me sad at the thought of her, who was born on third base, playing the Aragon.
1: And love using a Jim Harbaugh term here. Love that.
3: And the show sold out in 1 second.
1: Yep.
2: Okay.
3: So clearly people did not heed my warnings about Stella Lefty.
2: And I have to say, Case, I thought was a little overly judgmental. And I pointed out that the same thing happened to Olivia Rodrigo. She owed Paramore credit.
3: Mm-hmm.
2: I think that can happen to young writers. You can have a beat in your head without realizing it. There are somebody. I do think that genuinely does happen on accident sometimes.
1: There's
2: I
1: only
2: think it can be unintentional.
1: There's only so many chords out there.
2: Well, and I think that you can. I think that things can be in your head from a long time ago without realizing. I think that can happen. So I was like, okay, she may not have realized. She didn't realize it was catchy. I didn't love her statement about, like, well, his team called, so we had to do it. It wasn't like, I can't believe I didn't hear that. Like, I didn't think she owned it entirely. Okay. I was like, let's see what else she has. Well, it seems like she has a lot of other people's songs also. And now I'm like, there's no way. Fool me once, okay? Well, this is not good.
1: And before you get ahead of yourself, what you're talking about is she had to give Noah Kahan a writing credit on Boston.
2: Yes,
1: because the song was so close. This has happened throughout history with bands too, by the way.
2: That's why I was like, let's just relax. This has happened to many, many artists that are successful and talented.
3: It has. Now, in the week that followed since we talked about this, when we were on vacation last week, Stella Lefty said to Rolling Stone, she goes, honestly, when I was writing that song, I wasn't thinking about Noah Kahan. I wasn't thinking about anything at all.
1: Mm.
3: Not necessarily the artistic statement that I want to hear. And then a lot of her old TikToks covering Stick Season started to surface. So she was already behind the eight ball with me. She wasn't making the greatest impression. And then, I believe, if my ears heard correctly 5 minutes ago, Brian said, not one, not two, but three other plagiarism claims.
1: Yeah. So we
2: haven't even made it through all of our songs yet, so Lord, no. This is just the small batch.
1: This is just her Spotify playlist of her songs. So let's go through some of these, and you be the judge. You be by your ears what you think is going on here with Stella Lefty, a local girl that's on the rise for sure, pretty huge. So
2: maybe the fall suit. We'll see.
1: Last week, it was discovered that her song "Summer You Were Mine" shares an eerily similar familiar melody to the 1998 song by the Chicks, "There's Your Trouble."
2: The Dixie Chicks.
1: The Dixie Chicks, if you
2: at
1: will.
2: At the time.
1: Yeah, they had to shorten it to the Chicks.
3: Sorry, I know that personally offended you.
1: Yeah, I did, actually.
2: To be honest, just to clarify, if you're like, wow, the Chicks, who are they? It was at the time the Dixie Chicks. Not everyone knows they are shortened to the Chicks.
1: Did they try to say it was racist to call them using the word Dixie?
3: Honoring the Dixie, yes.
1: I mean, they're the Dixie Chicks. That's fine.
3: Well, they're now the Chicks.
2: They're the racist Chicks. No, I'm sorry, Dixie Chicks.
1: I would argue that calling yourself three women the Chicks is actually sexist as opposed to the Dixie Chicks.
3: You know what? Now's not the time to pick on the Chicks.
2: Can we focus on Stella Thefty first?
1: Stella Thefty.
2: Can we hone in?
1: Yeah. Okay, so here's her song, "Summer You Were Mine," and then afterward you're going to hear the Chicks song.
2: We're going to roll right into it. We're going to play both.
1: Yep, we're going to go right into it. Here it is.

0: forgot how good this song is.
1: Awesome.
2: That sounds like a hit.
0: Now, you might think, what, you think they sound too similar? I kind of think they're just both kind of peppy country songs. Mm-hmm. Like, I don't know if they're copying chords record there in the chorus. I don't know.
2: Well, some people are wondering now, unfortunately, is if she's using AI, because I don't know if she's a fan of these are, this is like, what we're about to get into is actually kind of a vast amount of genres, if you will, like Noah Kahan to the Dixie Chicks, like an older song, because she's pretty young. And then we're going to get into some musical stuff. And it's like, is she using AI? And she doesn't realize that it's ripping off songs because AI uses things around it. And that's why she's like, I had no idea. And it's like, well, maybe she's not writing it.
0: So the Chicks, There's Your Trouble. There's Your Trouble songwriters weren't initially listed as songwriters on Summer You Were Mine on streaming services, but their credits showed up later. Atlantic, Lefty's label, tells Rolling Stone that it was an approved interpolation and that the credit omission was what the magazine describes as, quote, a streaming platform error.
1: Right. Mm. All right.
0: Always blame a streaming platform error when something goes wrong in your life.
1: I love doing it.
0: Yeah. Now, if that wasn't enough, listeners soon noted the similarities between her song, Why Wouldn't We, and the Blake Shelton hit, I'll Name the Dogs. So let's take a listen to hers and then his. Let's do that.

0: All right, those are the same.
1: Jewel, I want to hear that again.
2: That one got Brian. That just sounds like karaoke.
0: Yeah, get out of town, man.

0: Yup.
1: It even ends the same. Like, they're both talking about getting like in the bed together, and yeah. Like it's like the same thing.
0: Like Shelton marrying our girl from No Doubt, Gwen Stefani.
2: Oh, my God.
1: Oh.
0: Wow. Okay.
2: So, with the chicks one, I was like, all right. Yeah. I don't think
1: it's that was kind of Noah Kahan. Noah Kahan was like, oh, I can see that for sure.
2: That one, gotta be honest, that's a one for one.
1: It sounds like she forgot the lyrics to Blake Shelton. Let me just fill in what rock.
0: So, we have Noah Kahan getting credit on Boston. Yes. We have the chicks getting credit on Summer, You Were Mine.
2: Yes. On There's Your Trouble, which is the chick song.
0: Yeah. So is Blake Shelton going to get credit on this one yet?
2: No word from the Blake Shelton camp yet, but if I were him, I'd be plotting out what Lambo I'm going to buy after I sue Stella Lefty into the ground.
0: He's already got the voice money, though. I mean,
2: and this was the number one hit on the country charts in the same way that the chick song we talked about, that was a number one hit on the country charts, too. So while it, you know, admittedly, I didn't know this Blake Shelton song, I'll Name the Dogs, the people in that universe, this is like their ever log.
0: Oh.
2: So she's just taking from the biggest songs in country.
0: Yeah, he's busy.
1: They'll never know because it's on a different station.
0: Yeah, he's got the
1: voice.
0: And
1: there's another country song that one also sounds like. So if she doesn't say it's the Luke Bryan, I forget. But if there's a female country song that does a list as well.
2: Mm-hmm. Country songs love lists.
1: And let me tell you something. Nobody likes the list more. The Luke Bryan, those we're going to get to him. But that man be listening.
2: Yeah.
1: He be listening.
2: Beer o'clock.
1: It is like also, it's like another female country song. It's very similar to. So it's like she could have ripped off either, to be honest.
0: All right.
1: But the one we have next is the worst to me.
0: Yeah, there's one more now. So that's three, including Noah Kahan song.
2: Which three is a lot.
0: One's
1: a lot for a new artist. This isn't three, and she has the Prince catalog.
0: So
1: you know, it's three, almost four, three.
0: So the fourth Stella Left plagiarism song hit of the internet. Earlier this week, fans noticed the similarities between Lefty's song Misery and the song A Million Dreams from the 2017 The Greatest Showman soundtrack. So let's play that again. So this is going to be her first and then the song that allegedly plagiarized.

0: Wait, is that the same thing? I mean, I'm not being funny. Is that just, did you put it in another mistake?
1: That's the two different songs.
0: I gotta hear that again.
2: She's like, you know what sold well? The Greatest Showman.
0: Why didn't I do this with Van Halen songs?
2: So when Misery first came up on my timeline, because like I was cooking and my phone kind of auto-scrolled and Misery came up, and I literally jerked around because I was like, why are there different lyrics to The Greatest Showman? Like, I thought somebody was combining something on purpose. I'm like, that's not the lyrics. That's how similar it is that I whipped around and went, wait, that's not the lyrics? Like, why is somebody singing it wrong? Or did they combine something, like, for fun? Some people do that, like, rewrite it. And I'm like, this is her release? I was in shock.
0: I gotta hear it again.

0: I'm gonna definitely start doing that.
1: Oh yeah,
0: I need to start doing that.
1: About time we cash in.
0: Yeah, no one cares.
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0: Kenzie was celebrating Cinco de Mayo yesterday and missed this viral video that went many places, pretty much on your phone, where a Washington woman accused of drunken driving onto a sidewalk chasing a kid who was on a dirt bike before then trying to break into a home. It does not have the headlines, by the way. That's an 8:20. Yeah, that's an 8:20 had the headlines. This is not in that. This is a 56-year-old woman that drove onto a sidewalk. Now, Kenzie hasn't seen the video, which I'm glad. I want this real-time footage of watching the video. Because when you say that sentence, you think, wow, that sounds pretty nuts. And, you know, I don't know what that could have looked like.
3: Say it one more time.
0: I don't know. It sounds pretty nuts. I don't know what that could have looked like.
4: This sentence.
3: The story's based on.
4: Oh, God.
3: God.
4: You are a lot today.
3: You weren't even trying to be funny. You earnestly thought I was asking you to say that again.
0: Yeah. Washington woman is accused of drunkenly driving onto a sidewalk and chasing kid on dirt bike before trying to break into home.
3: Okay.
0: That might make you think, okay, but she really didn't drive up on the sidewalk. Maybe she was driving toward the curb and the kid jumped up on the sidewalk. No. The car is on the sidewalk chasing this poor kid on a little dirt bike. So, Kenzie, I want you to watch the video right now if you haven't played it yet.
4: I have not played it yet because you specifically said don't watch it.
0: Yes. Follow instructions. That's good.
4: Thank you. Okay, I'll tell you. It's loading.
3: We love how obedient you are, Kenzie. Thank you so much for that.
0: I got a treat coming for you in a minute.
4: It's going really slow.
0: Sorry for the volume.
4: Sorry. Yeah, wow, it came out of nowhere.
0: There you go.
4: Oh, my God, she's on the sidewalk.
0: See?
4: I did not imagine her on the sidewalk. I think he's exaggerating this kid. She's just driving the kid's dirt. Holy crap.
0: That's what I'm saying.
4: Why was she chasing him like that?
0: Well, she was accused of drunken driving. She's been arrested for attempted murder, which is good. She should be. This poor kid's on this little dirt bike. I couldn't imagine. My first thought was, is it one of those electric dirt bikes? Is it a gas-powered dirt bike, like old school?
3: It's an e-bike.
0: Oh, so it is an e-bike.
4: Yes. He keeps looking over his shoulder like, nope, that car's really on the sidewalk. Yeah.
0: Well, that's the thing. That's the thing you got to break down this video. This kid is a boss. I mean, he paused, stopped to turn around, sees the car still on the sidewalk coming after him, and then pulls some maneuvers to lose her on the sidewalk.
3: Yeah.
0: And she doesn't, miraculously does not hit a mailbox. There's all these mailboxes right there ready to be taken out.
3: Well, she still cares about property value. It doesn't matter how wasted you are. Mailboxes are expensive.
0: Even drunken driving.
3: Yes.
0: You got to protect the mailbox. But this was, by the way, at 6:05 p.m. dinner time, and the kid was going through the neighborhood, and apparently she thought he was going too fast. Witnesses can be saying in the video that Kenzie turned the volume down, but that this lady's crazy. Yeah. She's literally
4: crazy.
0: You ever see that random car that gets onto the lakefront in Chicago and they're on the bike path? That's what this looks like. She's on the sidewalk, not just going up a little bit and then coming down. She's driving on the sidewalk.
4: I don't know who's recording it, because if I saw somebody chasing a kid like that, I would be doing something. I wouldn't be like, oh, this kid run away from this car. Like, this adult is just recording this, not saying anything.
0: Kenzie, I'm sorry. This is the society we live in today. It's very disappointing.
4: Like sick.
0: Sorry to expose you to this. It's very, very sad.
3: But why would I get in the way of a moving car when I could film it and yell "World Star"? That feels like that's a much more productive use of my time.
4: Well, they could at least yell out advice to the kid, like they weren't even helping.
3: Well, he seemed to have it figured out. The advice is to go faster. The advice is to outrun the car. He was doing that. He was doing a good job.
4: I can tell that neighbor doesn't like that kid. That's what I can tell you right now. He's probably ding-dong ditched before, because that neighbor's like, maybe get him car. Like, it was like they were rooting for the car.
0: Well, also, that would answer my question. If it was a gas-powered dirt bike that was very noisy, to Kenzie's point, maybe the neighbors didn't like the kid riding up and down all the time. That's why no one helped. Now, eventually, they did help him, and they brought him in the home. The neighbors end up saving the kid. And she didn't get
4: I don't him. Think the neighbor recording. There's more than one neighbor.
0: That neighbor's going, you know, but the e-bikes are quiet. They're pretty quiet. So I can't, you know, why would you be upset about a kid going up and down the neighborhood on a bike? In an e-bike.
4: I think it's a loud one. We have, like, there's a lot of kids with those dirt bikes in our neighborhood, and those aren't quiet the way e-bikes are.
0: Oh.
3: Kenzie, talk to me, because I don't live in a suburban neighborhood.
4: Uh-huh.
3: I live in the opposite. I live in uptown. Mm. But is it almost like a crisis of kids on e-bikes? Because I know just outside the region where my parents live, their neighborhood is infested with kids on e-bikes going really fast on the road all the time.
4: So we don't. What they mainly have are the electric scooters, which they have scooters that are going 30 to 45 miles an hour in our neighborhood. and also the dirt bikes. I don't see a lot of e-bikes, but it's dirt bike, more like toys, right? Yeah. Like they have normal bikes and they have those. And my thing is, like Tristan's asked me for one, and Tristan's about to be 12 in 2 weeks. And my answer is no.
3: That is the right time to be on a motorized vehicle.
4: No, you shouldn't be driving something 30 to 45 miles an hour at 12. And the problem is a lot of kids are that or they're younger. We've had multiple kids in the neighborhood go to the hospital from like literally splitting their head open. Because when you fall going about 40 miles an hour and land on cement, it hurts. And they also, kids are kids. I'm not mad at kids for not being always smart enough to look both ways before crossing or because they're going to act like that, but it's way more that's why you don't give them things that are going 45 miles an hour because they're not going to always critically think. So we're kind of putting the cart before the horse here. And so there's been a lot of times where like my car's almost been hit because they cut across like they would on a bike, but they're going very, very, very fast. And I know that, unfortunately, like someone's going to end up like injured for life because of one of these, for sure.
0: Well, the argument here is, Kenzie, you get it for him and teach him how to properly ride it or do what I did. There's always somebody in the neighborhood that's got one, and he's going to ride like Motorbike Mike in our neighborhood at a Kawasaki 100. He's asked if I want to go for a ride. I was 12 years old. I got on the thing, and I tried to jump off like, in Westerns, when they jump off a train and onto a horse, they just kind of keep moving. And I tried to jump off and run, and I can't run.
3: You tried to jump off of a moving motorcycle and run?
0: Yeah, I thought I could jump off and kind of run it out.
3: But why just stay on the motorcycle? What good is it?
4: Wouldn't it be more fun on the motorcycle?
0: Well, I already had enough fun, and Motorbike Mike wasn't stopping. I had enough fun. I wanted to move on to something else.
4: I wouldn't care if Tristan rode one, like, in a field. I just don't want him on, like, the roads. That's my issue with it.
0: Well, when I tried to run, by the way, I face planted and skidded, and I have a scar, 5 scars on me right now on my knees, my elbows, and my forehead. I have a scar that's still there.
3: Deserved.
0: For 12 years old. But that's why, again, I went down just to Motorbike Mike, the burnout in the neighborhood with his Kawasaki 100, and got on his bike.
3: This story is why I know I'm not ready to be a parent, because if I saw a kid going 40 on a dirt bike, I'd go, that kid is badass. I should be more like him. I wouldn't be worried about helmets or safety or other cars coming on. I'd go, that's
4: my guy
3: right
4: there. I see it and go, and he's going to die.
3: Yeah,
4: and I know it. And I'm sorry. Right, I don't want him to.
3: Yeah.
4: It's not a good idea at all. Just with traffic. I'm like, this isn't good.
0: People have been texting in on this, and if you haven't seen the video yet, and you watch it, it's like the scene out of Terminator 2 when John's on his bike trying to outrun the T-1000 in the truck.
3: Mm.
0: It's exactly what this video looks like. It's not just, again, a person coming up the sidewalk for a second. No, she's on the sidewalk. It looks like the Terminator.
3: It's real-life Grand Theft Auto.
0: Yes.
3: But normally in Grand Theft Auto, you're in the car chasing the motorcycle, not the motorcycle, which is the unfortunate position to be in.
0: Yes, yes. So you're going to get Tristan that bike or no?
4: No.
3: Oh, let him be a badass. Come on.
4: No, he can ride a bike. Get some exercise.
3: Bicycles are lame. Get him a dirt bike.
4: No, he needs to move some. he needs to move his legs. These kids are getting lazier and lazier. Now the vehicles take. I'm like, you need to move.
0: We can't start preaching.
4: I watch you moving those legs a little bit.
0: You can't start preaching to 12-year-olds. You need to get more steps in for the day. It's too young to start. It's too young to start. Steps, no. No, let him live. Let him cook.
4: Get to walking. Let's go. Everybody, let's go to walk with me. What are you

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3: 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We're talking about this viral video that's gone on of a woman on the sidewalk chasing a kid on one of those motorized dirt bikes. Here's the audio. So this is the audio you actually get to hear from the kid in this one about the situation that happened.
4: There's this lady trying to hit me.
5: That's Gay Jealous trying to face.
3: Wait, one more time. There's this lady trying to hit me.
4: There's this lady trying to hit me.
3: Got it, Kenzie?
6: I don't know why I expected more, but I did. I should know better.
3: So you see, mister, this lady was coming after me at her car.
6: I like turtles. Come on, guys.
7: He's filming himself getting chased while also on a motorbike.
3: Yeah.
7: What he's doing is incredible. He's triple tasking.
3: Yeah. Just again, the fact in this video that he stops, looks around, just like Terminator 2, and then makes a move trying to escape this woman. He is, I mean, and what Kenzie mentioned, no one helps him immediately. They're just filming.
6: Well, that's insane that they're just filming this woman.
3: Yeah. And this kid who's like, you know, he's like Rambo that picks up the dirt bike and
6: like, I would have thrown a planter at her car. Like, I would have done something.
7: But the car's moving so fast. She was going
6: It's not
7: so
6: moving that fast.
7: She was driving so aggressively.
3: It was not slow. The car was certainly moving along there.
6: She could have hit it with something, though.
3: So here's the whole news story.
4: There's this lady trying to hit me.
5: That's Gay Jealous trying to get away from a car chasing after him on a trail.
8: I look back at the headlights. 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
5: Well, it
6: Where the hell am I?
7: Yeah, look, this kid's awesome.
3: This kid is a hero.
7: This kid is named Gage, and he's awesome.
3: Oh, good name, too. God.
5: Here's this woman was ignoring all signs and sidewalks. Deputies say she recklessly drove off this road and onto this trail, chasing down a 14-year-old riding his bike. Deputies arrested 65-year-old Julia Kaltoff after what they call an apparent road rage incident Saturday. She told deputies Gage was riding his bike too fast and she wanted to find out where he lived, but nearly hit him in the process. Deputies didn't arrest Kaltoff right away, but after further investigation, she was taken into custody on Tuesday. Now she faces several charges, including aggravated assault with a deadly weapon.
3: I hope murder, attempted murder would be good. But
6: yeah. With a weapon. Isn't it her car?
3: Yeah.
6: That's so funny.
7: Cars are weapons.
3: Yeah.
6: This is so funny.
3: I got to hear that kid again in the middle there. What did he say there? I saw that.
8: I look back at the headlights. I'm like, that's not supposed to be there.
6: What if she was that drunk that she didn't mean to and she was on the side? She was like, I'll just follow behind this bike so I know I'm going straight.
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3: I do have to go off about the rendering of the new White Sox stadium. This was everywhere over the weekend of, you know, Mr. Ishbia, who's going to probably take over for the White Sox as an owner by 2029. He gets majority ownership and eventually will have, you know, all control of the White Sox in the next 5 years. It's been a deal that's ironed out with Reinsdorf and the family. So he instantly, as he's building the soccer stadium down there for the Chicago Fire, going to talk about building a new White Sox stadium in the 78, the new neighborhood, Chinatown, in that South Loop area there that has been, you know, just people have been thirsting for that area to develop for years in Chicago. There's 77 neighborhoods in Chicago. They're making this new one called the 78. And this city loves renderings. Boy, do we love making these badass renderings that look like the year 3000.
4: We just did one with the O'Hare Flyer Project.
3: The Flyer Project. We, of course, have many Soldier Field renderings in Hammond and in Arlington Heights and downtown. I got to say, it looks awesome, but I've said this over and over again. As a Cubs fan, when I go to White Sox ballpark, except for it facing the wrong way, the stadium, not the skyline, it's a beautiful ballpark. And I saw an interview with a bunch of Sox fans. And most of them say they love the

0: ballpark. So no one's asking for this, but it's probably going to happen because it's a multi-billion dollar project and people will get more rich off of it. I don't know. I'm not saying he's a bad guy. I'm just saying they'll do the project, make the new stadium. It'll face the right way. Maybe it'll be a nice thing. I don't know. You're the Sox fan. Do you want it?
1: Well, let me ask you this. So they're rendering what? They probably have concession stands?
0: There's little people walking around just having the best time of their lives.
1: But they have food there?
0: Yes.
1: And they have a home plate?
0: Yes.
1: And a first base and a second base and a third place?
2: Little people walking around?
0: Okay, Kenzie, not little people.
1: Not
0: but...
1: like Wee Man. Not like the guy from Wheel of Fortune.
2: But what do you mean? Why would you call them little people?
0: Because they're little in the rendering. Like, their stadium's big in the...
1: Never mind.
2: Why did you call them that?
0: Because they're little in the rendering.
2: But the way you said it.
0: Yeah, it's not Wee Man.
1: Or the guy from Wheel of Fortune that you like.
0: Oh, Ryan Seacrest?
2: No! No! He's the wrong show. He's talking about the guy who climbs the mountain and falls off.
0: Yeah, why did you say Wheel of Fortune? Now, Ryan Seacrest is short, but I didn't want to put him in that category.
1: Tough week for his announcer. We don't want to talk about that. Anyway.
0: No, we don't want to talk about that.
1: What's the show with
2: what happened to Ryan Seacrest?
1: No, not Ryan Seacrest. The other Wheel of Fortune announcer.
0: You didn't hear that story?
2: No, what happened?
0: He got fired because, I don't want to, I'm paraphrasing, I don't have the story in front of me, but he was on a plane, his laptop opened up, he was in a pedophile chat.
1: And even the pedophiles,
2: oh my God.
1: Even the pedophiles in the chat were like, you're on a plane? Why don't you relax a little bit?
0: Yeah, very, allegedly, I guess I should say
2: that. This is Wheel of Fortune. I thought Ryan Seacrest was Wheel of Fortune.
0: This guy's the announcer. So the guy says like, and in seat number two is blah, blah, blah.
2: A young boy. Not good. Not good.
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0: Hey, Jack, what's happening?
1: I don't know.
0: Well, a rumor around town says you might be thinking about going down to the shore.
1: Yeah, I think I'm gonna go down to the shore.
0: What are you gonna do down there?
1: I don't know. Play some video games, buy some Def Leppard t-shirts.
0: Don't forget your Motley Crue t-shirt. You know, all proceeds go to get their lead singer out of jail.
1: Uh-huh.
0: Can't wait to go down. Hey, we gonna check out the sandbar while you're down there?
1: What's the sandbar?
0: That's a place that lets 16-year-old kids drink.
1: Oh, cool.
0: Yeah, hey, guess who's gonna be there?
1: Who?
0: My favorite cover band, Crystal Shit.
1: Wow.
0: Yeah, they do a Doors show.

0: got eight. Love me two times, baby. Once for tomorrow, once cause I got eight.
1: Pretty good Jim Morrison impression there. I hope those guys have a good sense of humor and don't take us into court.
2: What's the court?
1: Never mind that. The important thing
2: here... You mean the people's court.
1: No, that's another story. The important thing here is that we get to the part where you ask me how I'm going to get down to the shore.
2: Oh, how you getting down to the shore?
1: Funny you should ask. I've got a car now.
2: Oh, wow. How'd you get a car?
1: Oh, my folks drove it up here from the Bahamas.
2: You're kidding.
1: It must be. The Bahamas are islands. Okay, the important thing here is that you asked me what kind of car it is.
2: What kind of car do you got?
1: I've got a bitchin' Camaro.

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I love this stuff. Like someone saying, you should wear heels. 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